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0: We are in high gardening season this time of year, when the work really gets done to get the garden beautiful to be enjoyed for the remainder of the summer. And if you're someone who enjoys gardening, especially in your backyard, you have a seating arrangement back there, perhaps with a large umbrella or a pergola to sit under with the citronella candles burning, you can relax at the end of a productive day of gardening and enjoy all your hard work in the special place that you've made for yourself. Well, I've got some music to go along with that coming up this evening, such as this Ode to Nights in the Gardens of Spain by Manuel de Falla. Coming up, I'm Steve Seal. Thanks for tuning in on this Sunday evening. A nocturne by the French composer Auguste Franchomme, played here by cellist Louise Dubin and Seyon Thorsteindottir,

0: Metamorphosis 2 by Philip Glass. Angèle Dubois leading her group La Pietà and also playing the violin. I'm Steve Seal.
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0: The gentleman who wrote this music already comes to the plate with a considerable following of fans, although not necessarily in classical music. However, the idea of jazz guitarist Pat Metheny crossing over into the classical realm is something that makes perfect sense if you're one of his fans, because Metheny is definitely a fellow who is well suited to writing for the concert hall stage. His music is so lyrical, so melodically attractive, while at the same time truly sophisticated, that it seems like he would be quite at home continuing to work in the classical realm. I'm going to play guitarist Jason Vio with Four Paths of Light by Pat Metheny coming up. This is from the Australian composer Ross Edwards from his suite The Harp and the Moon, played here by harpist Emily Granger.

0: a piece by Pat Metheny, written specifically for guitarist Jason Vio, called Four Paths of Light.
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2: 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I'm Valerie Kaler. Thank you for being a member. 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

0: Tall as the Poplar Tree by Gumidas Vartabed. Cellist Anya Lechner performed with pianist François Courtier.
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0: It's from the 16th century Dutch composer Jan Sweelinck. Mein junges Leben hat ein Ende. My young life has come to an end. 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
3: With this music, Jean Sibelius essentially created a bridge between the contrasting worlds of the multi-movement symphony and the single-movement symphonic poem. And he did it with music that is lofty, serene, dignified, and passionate. Music of unearthly beauty, a summit achievement near the end of a productive career. Within that single, long movement, Sibelius' music passes through 11 discrete sections marked with different tempos. So stay close. Symphony No. 7 by Sibelius, coming up later this hour. Great to be with you again for another good hour of music. It's Music Through the Night. I'm Ward Jacobson. Speaking of Finland, just to the south of Finland, across the Gulf of Finland, lies Estonia, where Eino Eller began playing the violin at the age of 12. That would have been right around 1900. He lived predominantly in the 20th century. He died in 1970, and he was one of the pioneers of contemporary Estonian music. He was able to fuse the classical and romantic traditions, modernism, and folk music inflections, fuse it all together to create a really unique sound. And here is some of that sound, the Night Callings.

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0: Samuel Barber wrote his very first piece of music at age 7. It was titled Sadness. Samuel Barber died in 1981 at the age of 70 and had spent his entire life creating music. He made his living writing music, no side jobs. And seriousness was one of Barber's unvarying characteristics as a composer. There is an elegiac lyricism that pervades much of his music. That is very much the case with his violin concerto. Even when the mold is broken for a fast and virtuosic final movement, the music is hardly frivolous. It is still notably serious. The Barber Violin Concerto, ahead this hour. I'm Ward Jacobson. It's Music Through the Night. Good to have you along on this early Monday, the first day of June. When Antonin Dvorak returned from the United States in 1896, he took poetic ballads from the Czech poet Karel Jaromír Erben as the basis for a set of symphonic poems, including The Water Goblin, The Noonday Witch, The Wild Dove, and The Golden Spinning Wheel. Now, The Golden Spinning Wheel sounds like it should be a story, something like Rumpelstiltskin, but instead, it is a tale of jealousy and hidden murder, and murder discovered. It is a bit, yes, gruesome. Here it is, musically told by the Royal Concertgebouw Orchestra.

0: The Violin Concerto by Samuel Barber, Opus 14. Mikhail Simonyan was the violinist with the London Symphony Orchestra.
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0: Beethoven's Opus 18 quartets are his earliest compositions for the medium, written in the closing years of the 18th century, when he was in his late 20s. Now, the 1790s were a period of dense chamber music productivity for Beethoven. He composed about 24 important chamber works in these few years, including his early piano trios, five-string trios, some early violin sonatas and cello sonatas, and the popular septet. Of course, Beethoven was not an effortless creator. He would transcribe masterpieces fully formed from his head to the paper. No, it was usually a struggle, and sketches for countless compositions prove that very fact. Coming up, Opus 18, Number 1, the String Quartet in F. Well, thank you for being here on this early Monday morning, the first day of June. It's Music Through the Night. I'm Ward Jacobson. Hope you can spend the hour with me. We begin with a fantasy for flute and orchestra by Franz Doppler, one of his really big hits, if you will. It was inspired by the beauty of Hungarian melodies, and it was originally written for flute and piano in the 1870s. Here is an orchestrated version with Jean-Pierre Rampal playing flute along with the Tokyo Concert Orchestra.

0: The Emerson String Quartet played Beethoven, Opus 18, number 1.
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0: There are so many examples of Mozart's genius to compose spectacular music in a relatively short amount of time, like this piano concerto. This was one of 12 piano concertos Mozart composed during the years 1784 to 86, an astonishing feat given the originality and exceptional quality of these works. Now, to a large degree, much of their originality lies in the sonority and textures resulting from the expanded role of the wind instruments. I'll shed some more light on that fact, and we'll hear Vasily Primakov and the Oenza Symphony Orchestra perform the Piano Concerto No. 27 by Mozart, less than half an hour away. Well, yes, we can't hide from the fact that it is Monday morning. Welcome in. I'm Ward Jacobson. I'm glad you're here. I'm really delighted to share this first day of June with you musically. It's Music Through the Night, and we begin with a work by the Mexican composer Candelario Huezar. He completed four symphonies and a string quartet, but he's best remembered for his symphonic poems, most notably this one.

0: The pianist was Vasily Primakov, the Piano Concerto No. 27 by Mozart.
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0: Jean Sibelius, he was a very proud Finn, none too thrilled with his country's position under Russian dominance. In his late 20s and early 30s, Sibelius became passionate about the micro-nationalist importance of one particular area of Finland, said to be the home of the oldest and most respected aspects of Finnish culture. This area was the Karelia region, and the movement campaigning for the area became known as Karelianism. Well, ahead this hour, the music Sibelius composed for that region of Finland, the Karelia Suite, is coming up. This is guitarist Alexandra Lagoya with the Academy of St. Martin in the Fields to play music by Ettore Villa-Lobos, the aria from the Bachianas Brasileiras No. 5.

0: The Corelli Suite, Opus 11, by Jean Sibelius. Osmolenska led the Lahti Symphony Orchestra. I'm Ward Jacobson.
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0: Chivalry, the combination of qualities expected of an ideal knight, especially courage, honor, courtesy, justice, and a readiness to help the weak. Jean Froissart was a medieval French chronicle writer. For centuries, Froissart's chronicles have been recognized as the chief expression of the chivalric revival of the 14th century kingdom of England and France. Edward Elgar was inspired by those 14th century chronicles and whipped up a nifty little concert overture back in 1890, which you will hear later this hour. Agustin Barrios and Berta Rojas, both born in Paraguay, about 81 years apart. Agustin Barrios, 1885, Berta Rojas, 1966, and here Berta Rojas plays music by Agustin Barrios.

0: The Froissart Overture by Edward Elgar. I'm Ward Jacobson.
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0: Jupiter, and that was From the Planets, masterwork of Gustav Holst. Yoel Levy conducted the Atlanta Symphony Orchestra. I'm Kevin O'Connor. 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
0: Born in the mid-19th century, Amy Beach came into a world of separate identities and double standards. Women had private lives that were supposed to be domestic, while men enjoyed very public lives. But from a very early age, Amy knew that a life of music was the only one for her. And despite roadblocks aplenty, she soared to new heights, especially as a woman for her time. One of her hallmarks has got to be this Gaelic symphony. We'll have it for you coming up this hour. Amy Beach, I'm Kevin O'Connor. Good morning.

0: Yes, the Goldfinch, Flute Concerto Number 3, celebrating Vivaldi's and our feathered friends, Australian Chamber Orchestra. With.
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0: Beethoven had a dream of going to Vienna with a specific goal: to study with the great Mozart. Good goal. To his disappointment, though, not to mention the shock and sorrow of the music world, Mozart died just before Beethoven reached Vienna. Plan thwarted. He apparently, though, had a backup plan, and the mentor he chose was certainly no slouch, none other than Papa Franz Joseph Haydn, who took the young man in after his round of triumphs in England. Well, the two men were not compatible in the formal teaching setting. Turns out Beethoven's early symphonic work, though, came out of this period. We'll hear a bit of his first symphony.

0: Water Music Suite Number 2 by George Friedrich Handel. That was Martin Perlman and the Boston Baroque. I'm Kevin O'Connor. This is your...
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0: If ever there was a work that defied its title and its mission, you might say, it's that's Scherzo Capriccioso by Dvorak. Well, Scherzo is supposed to be a joy, a joke, playfulness, you know, whimsy. But it's not too long into it you start to hear darker qualities. Scholars speculate Dvorak was in the throes of some crisis. Was it his mother's recent death or just generalized depression? It's not likely we'll ever know the true answer, but the work's great. Fun and dark at the same time. Scherzo Capriccioso, it's coming up on Tanin Dvorak.

0: From Bergensiana, Rococo Variations on an Old Melody from Bergen, Johan Halvorsen. That was Karsten Andersen conducting the Bergen Symphony Orchestra.
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4: Imagine, you're in the audience at a concert in the 1800s. You hear a Beethoven piano concerto for the first time, and it's amazing. But when do you get to hear it again? The next time it's played in concert? If you happen to be in the same city in Europe? And if you can afford to go? What if, instead of a piano and a full orchestra, the concerto could be performed like this? Arranged for piano and five string players. Practical, affordable, portable. It's an MP3. Okay, not really, but it is kind of the 19th century equivalent of an MP3. It's also today's global encore, and you'll hear it in about 7 minutes.

0: Three pieces in one there, a prelude, fugue, and vivace by composer and guitarist Sergio Assad, played there by guitarist Plinio Fernandez.
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0: This is a hymn of thanksgiving. It gives thanks for the harvest, the land. It gives thanks for people from different walks of life coming together to build something that endures. It gives thanks for the promise of living. Aaron Copland used this hymn as the finale to Act One of his opera, The Tender Land. He also used it as the finale for a suite of music he took from that same opera, along with lots of other music, a love duet, a square dance, and more. I'm Aaron Kane, Aaron Copland, Tenderland Suite. You'll hear it all this hour.

0: The Suite from the opera The Tender Land by Aaron Copland. That was the Phoenix Symphony conducted by James Sidaris.
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0: The winter of 1932 in New York was particularly cold and brutal, and George Gershwin found a way to escape it. He got together with a handful of friends, they got a boat, and they sailed to Havana, Cuba, and, well, they went out to the nightclubs most nights, and in pretty much every club they visited, Gershwin heard music he'd never encountered before. He also saw some percussion instruments he'd never encountered before. He even brought some of them back as souvenirs. So, back in the States, with claves in his hands and those melodies in his heads, Gershwin created this, his Cuban Overture. You'll hear it later this hour. Let's start this hour with some music by Francis Poulenc, played by pianist Pascal Roget.

0: The last big work for orchestra by George Gershwin. That was his Cuban Overture, performed there by the Rochester Philharmonic Orchestra, conducted by Jeff Tyne.
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0: Just outside of St. Anne, Illinois, stood an abandoned house. It was in bad shape, almost destroyed by years and by the elements. But somehow the interior of the house was pretty much intact. A couple who were renovating this house found stacks of books, papers, and music. Manuscripts bearing the name of a composer who once spent summers at that house. Florence Price. Among those manuscripts, this symphony. I'm Aaron Kane. The Symphony No. 4 by Florence Price is coming up in about 15 minutes. Let's start this hour with a somewhat frenetic dance, a tarantella, by English composer Eric Coates. He's evoking a specific place in England with this dance, London's Covent Garden.

0: Claude Debussy drawing upon his memories of some time he spent in England with a mysterious and somewhat melancholy jig from Image for Orchestra. That was the Cleveland Orchestra, conducted by Pierre Boulez.
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2: 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I'm Valerie Kaler. 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
0: ...1756 was an important year for the violin. That's the year Leopold Mozart wrote his Treatise on the Fundamentals of Violin Playing. The title might sound a bit dry, sure, but it was a big deal. Influential, respected, violin students still study it to this day. 1756 was also the year Leopold Mozart's son was born, Wolfgang Amadeus. Now, if you picture young Mozart at a keyboard whenever you do picture him, that's fair. He was a very gifted keyboardist, but he was just as impressive on the violin. I'm Aaron Kane. The Violin Concerto No. 4 by Mozart is coming up in just about exactly 20 minutes.

0: The Fantasy on Polish Airs by Frédéric Chopin. That was pianist Misha Dichter we heard there with the Philharmonia Orchestra conducted by Neville Mariner.
1: 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Investing in corporate underwriting on KPBS is an ethical choice. 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It's about supporting the values of transparency and accountability. KPBS adheres to strict guidelines regarding underwriting content, ensuring that messages are clear, honest, and free from manipulative tactics. By participating in this ecosystem, your brand demonstrates a commitment to ethical marketing practices, earning the respect and loyalty of discerning consumers. 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
3: The origin story for Joseph Haydn's Cello Concerto No. 1 isn't strange, but it does make you scratch your head a little bit. He wrote it in 1761 for his friend and colleague, Joseph Weigl, who also happened to be the star cellist with the Esterházy court. Then, for nearly 200 years, nobody heard it. It wasn't destroyed by fire or lost in a war. It was actually just sitting in a Prague museum, waiting, while the rest of the world assumed it was gone. A musicologist found it 2 centuries later. 1961 was the year. Coming up in 25 minutes, you'll hear the Cello Concerto No. 1. This is from Symphonic Metamorphosis by Paul Hindemith, the March movement with Robert Shaw conducting Atlanta Symphony Orchestra.

0: Alyssa Weilerstein playing the cello with the Trondheim Soloists for the Cello Concerto No. 1 by Joseph Haydn. 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
0: Cesar Franck coaxes a very majestic sound with the finale of his symphony. It might be because his main focus for decades was the king of instruments, the organ. It's a difficult instrument to master. You got both your hands and feet involved, and you have to pull out all those stops. People would line up just to hear him improvise after church services. He creates a darkness into light feel over the course of the symphony. And that initially went over some of the critics' heads at first. Here is that finale with Paris Symphony, and Semen Bishkov conducts.

0: Pas de deux from the Flower Festival in Genzano by Edward Helsted with the London Symphony Orchestra, led by Richard Bonnet.
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0: You have to risk your life on stage. Pianist Mitsuko Uchida once said that in an interview with The Guardian, and she meant it.

0: 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Ray Chen playing violin with the London Philharmonic Orchestra, the third movement of Brooks' Violin
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0: When talking about himself, Franz Liszt said, "The best of me is in my religious music." He spent the last decades of his life in minor holy orders, composing oratorios and masses. He was convinced that the sacred works were where he'd finally told the truth about himself. History listened politely and then changed the subject. What is remembered is the showman, the pianist who could fill a concert hall with something closer to hysteria than applause. Les Preludes asked the question Liszt kept circling his whole life. What are we here for? And is any of it worth the trouble? The Preludes, just 20 minutes ahead.

0: Welcoming summer with the ending of spring. That's the Symphony No. 1 by Robert Schumann, the finale with Staatskapelle Berlin, conducted by Daniel Barenboim.
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